This is Voice of Indonesia with the news. First, the headlines. Desa runs profit-oriented business at Danantara. Indonesia sees no need to recalculate budget despite rupiah weakness. And now the news and details. Indonesia's state wealth fund Danantara emphasized that its newly established critical natural resource export arm will run a profit-oriented business, quoted from Antara. Danantara CIO Pandu Syahir said in Jakarta on Tuesday that DSI will initially operate as an agent or intermediary business model before developing other functions according to its human resource capacity. Finance Minister Purabaya Yudi Sadewa said that the government does not need to recalculate the state budget despite the rupiah weakening to around 17,800 per US dollar. Despite the headquarters, the Directorate General of Taxes in Jakarta on Wednesday, Sadewa said the ministry had already conducted simulations for various economic scenarios, including one in which global oil prices reach 100 US dollars per barrel. And that was Newsline.

0: In April, the novelist Erin Dottie Roy wrote an essay entitled "The Pandemic is a Portal," in which she argued that the pandemic presents us with an unparalleled opportunity to reimagine our future. Forrest Whitaker reads her words.
1: Whatever it is, coronavirus has made the mighty kneel and brought the world to a halt like nothing else could. Our minds are still racing back and forth, longing for a return to normality, trying to stitch our future to our past and refusing to acknowledge the rupture. But the rupture exists. And in the midst of this terrible despair, it offers us a chance to rethink the doomsday machine we have built for ourselves. Nothing could be worse than a return to normality. Historically, pandemics have forced humans to break with the past and imagine the world anew. This one is no different. It's a portal, a gateway between one world and the next. We can choose to walk through it, dragging the carcasses of our prejudice and hatred, our avarice, our data banks and dead ideas, or we can walk through it lightly. With a little luggage, ready to imagine another world, and ready to fight for it.
0: Amina Mohammed, Deputy Secretary General of the UN.
2: There's a certain outrage for injustice right now in every sphere. I think we're at a moment where COVID perhaps has helped us realize that there is an intergenerational transition and that young people now are waking up to the calls that we've had from my generation, which have said, look, this is the opportunity you've got to make things change. And they are rising up and that we are bringing young people to the table now, not as a token, but to help us shape and to take that baton, to take up the gauntlet and to move forward. People fighting for justice, but fighting for your justice, not just mine. And to see that without your justice, mine won't be fulfilled either.
3: Thank you for the invitation here today to talk about my big brother. The world knows him as George, but I called him Perry.
0: In June, George Floyd's brother, Philonis, gave testimony to the U.S. House Judiciary Committee.
3: Yesterday, we laid him to rest. It was the hardest thing I ever had to do. I'm the big brother now. So it's my job to comfort my brothers and my sisters, Perry's kids, and everyone who loved him. And that's a lot of people. I couldn't take care of George that day he was killed, but maybe by speaking with you today, I can make sure that his death would not be in vain. To make sure that he is more than another face on a t-shirt, more than another name on a list that won't stop growing. I'm here to ask you to make it stop. George called for help and he was ignored. Please listen to the calls ringing out the streets across the world. People of all backgrounds, genders, and races have come together to demand change. The people marching in the streets are telling you enough is enough.

0: people elected you to speak for them, to make positive change, you have the opportunity to make your names mean something too. If his death ends up changing the world for the better, and I think it will, then he died as he lived. It is on you to make sure his death is not in vain. I didn't get the chance to say goodbye to Perry while he was here. I was robbed of that. But I know he's looking down at us now. Perry, look up at what you did. Big brother, you changed the world. I hope you can rest in peace with power.
1: After the genocide and destruction of the Second World War, the United Nations was founded. Enshrined in its charter was the fact that all people are equal and entitled to the same respect, justice, and human rights. This remains a simple truth, and yet across the globe, this struggle is still being fought. Amina Mohammed, Deputy Secretary General of the UN.
2: The more we've seen poverty and inequality, hunger, conflict, the more we understand that it is about the person that could be left behind. And so it's really important that we don't leave anyone behind. And we ask ourselves, country by country, community, region, the world, who are the no ones? And they're defined in many different ways depending where you're coming from. And so, you know, discrimination, exclusion, all of that provides fodder for instability in the world. And we know that everyone has a right to a life of dignity.
3: Voice of Indonesia, from Indonesia to the world. Now we are traveling to West Java to share a song that is full of energy, meaning, and pride. While many traditional songs are meant for dancing or relaxing, this song is actually a march. It was written to wake up the spirit of the people and honor the brave heroes of Indonesia who have sacrificed their lives for independence. The title literally means "The Hero's March," tells a story of incredible courage and a heart that never gives up. There's a very famous line in the song, "Jadu mundur pantang mulang," which means never retreat and never go home until the goal is reached. It is such a strong phrase regarding the never give up spirit of the heroes. So let's feel that power and history together. From West Java to the world, here is Karatagan, Pahlawan.

0: Voice of Indonesia from Indonesia to the world. Welcome to Voice of Indonesia's podcast with Mir Ahma, who will be showing the world about the diversity of Indonesia, not only in arts, culture, tradition, but also in food. So to promote the diversity of Indonesian food, the Indonesian government, through the Indonesian Ministry of Tourism, is unveiling a special program which is called Wonderful Indonesia Gourmet. So to find out more about the program and to taste the wonderful Indonesia, we are to be honored to be joined today by Deputy for Events of Ministry of Tourism, Mr. Vincentius Jimadu, and also Chairperson of the Indonesia Gastronomy Network, Ms. Vita Datau. Hello, Mr. Vincent and Ms. Vita. Thank you so much for joining us on today's podcast. So now let's show to the world about the concept and the objectives of Wonderful Indonesia Gourmet to Pak Vincent first. This program has gained attention for combining culinary arts with tourism promotion. First of all, what this program is all about, Pak Vincent?
1: Before I proceed to the substance of this topic, I'd like to address all the Voice of Indonesia listeners around the world. Okay, I'd like to really appreciate the Voice of Indonesia that invited me to be here, and I'd like to show to all the Voice of Indonesia listeners around the world that we are here now to promote the Indonesia gastronomy, Indonesia gourmet. Okay, and we just launched a wonderful Indonesia Gourmet event in Jakarta and Bali, and it was quite successful. Why? Because let me share with you why we did this event. Okay, so it all started with the awareness and the realization that Indonesia is rich, okay, with the diverse culinary, okay, and it is a part of richness in culture and also the people itself, okay, and while realization of this fact that Indonesia has a big potential, huge potential for gastronomy, the question is why? Okay, in the global stage, okay, no one knows, or even only few people know about Indonesian culinary and gastronomy. I think this is one of the grounds, this is one of the reasons why we try to scale up this, to bring this into global stage. And I do appreciate with my minister, Ibu Widianti, who is really committed to promoting this. But again, we have to start with the event. Why? Because event is an instrument, it's a tool to gather the crowd. Okay, why? Because we have to start with awareness. Okay, once people are aware about this gastronomy, the presence of Indonesia diversity, I think it's easy to promote. So that's why we did the events in Jakarta and Bali, starting with the cocktail reception. We tried to introduce the Indonesian reception, cocktail, okay, in Kempinski, and then continue with some events in Bali with market artisan, with the dialogue with international chefs and also other stakeholders. So that's the beginning of the idea.
0: Okay, and what about the main goal behind launching this program? Is it purely culinary promotion of a broader diplomatic strategy?
1: Well, actually, this is not only to promote gastronomy or culinary. I think it's quite beyond this all. Much more than this. Why? Because, you know, when we talk about culinary, when we talk about food, it is a universal language. Okay? So that's why, you know, one of the diplomacy that is very effective to, you know, convince people, okay, to love Indonesia, to come to Indonesia, is by gastronomy. So it's like a soft diplomacy to bridge the gap between the people. of countries around the world. So I think the biggest idea of this is how to promote Indonesia as a whole. Okay, it's tourism, it's investment, it's a trade, and many other things. But we have to start with tourism. That's what we call the concept of TTI: tourism, trade, and investment. So when people come, the traffic of people coming to Indonesia more and more, I think sooner or later they have the interest to, okay, let's invest, okay, to get cuan, to get profit, okay. When they invest, they want to get more and more, and they do the trade. So tourism, trade, investment. No. So that's the broader objective of this event.
0: So now we would like to know what the event looks like in practice. Like, is it more like a festival, fine dining experience?
1: Yeah, I was quite surprised, okay, because the enthusiasm of the people welcoming this was quite big, yeah. So it indicates that, well, I think we are on the right track to promote this, okay. And starting from the cocktail reception, market artisan, then a dialogue, and then also KOLs, the media from some countries around the world to promote this, and at the end we also have the food restaurant visitation. Okay, I think we got a lot of feedbacks. Okay, of course we need to improve in some cases, but again I think this is a very good start. So next year I think I'm really optimistic we will do this event again, even more and more.
0: Okay, and to run this program more successfully, the Indonesian Ministry of Tourism also collaborates with Indonesian Gastronomy Network. So how this story began, Ms. Vita, that Indonesia Gastronomy Network finally collaborates in this program?
2: Okay, first, I think we share the same vision, that the most important thing.
0: Yeah.
2: Then I work with the Ministry of Tourism, not just now. So I know Pak Vincent quite long. We were together before as well. Then I think the most important thing why we can get together and finally we have this wonderful Indonesia Gourmet, it's because of this is match with Ibu Widianti Putri, which is, we know that her mission to bring up or scale up the tourism in Indonesia into the quality and sustainable, focus on gastronomy, marine and wellness, it's really match with what we have in the wonderful Indonesia Gourmet. Then we are really aware, ya Pak, that Indonesia is ready to open for all the tourists in the premium level. That's why we start with the gourmet, because the industry is ready, and then also so many restaurant or industries already get award from the many awards from the world. So I think this is the time to like promoting Indonesia as a premium destination in gastronomy. That the first concept actually why we bring wonderful Indonesia Gourmet.
1: Actually, one thing that is very important to underline, yeah, from Ibu Dita's statement. Well, actually, the responsibility to promote Indonesia, whatever it is collaboration. So the government cannot do it alone. So that's why the ministry is very happy to collaborate with the community, gastro community, or what you call it, Indonesia Gastronomy Network, yeah, because they are quite experienced in doing this. And if you look, or if you try to do the benchmark with Thailand, Malaysia, and some other countries, collaboration is the key. Okay, so the government has to embrace, government has to, you know, invite the stakeholders. Okay, let's do it together, because government alone, I think it's impossible. So that's why I think we collaborate in this event.
0: So that in the context of global events, how does and how will wonderful Indonesia Gourmet position Indonesia among other nations that have long embraced culinary diplomacy?
1: Gastronomy is not something new actually in Indonesia, but the problem is we never take this or bring this into a global stage, okay? So another key, a main key for this success stories, and it's not only collaboration, but also we try to dig deeper and deeper into the gastronomy. So about the story, for example, okay, or the narrative, it's not only about the food, but how we try to link this with the culture, with the heritage. Okay, that's the point. Okay, why only by this, and people out there will understand. Well, it's not only about the food. Okay, they can get even more knowledge about the culture, about the heritage, about the people. It's not only the food. So that's why when we try to take this, to bring this, to lift this into global stage, or if we have to lift also the story behind this, the storytelling, the interpretation is also very important, I think. Yeah.
2: In addition, probably because this is the ecosystem.
1: Mm-hmm. Yeah.
2: So the ecosystem will be come from the upstream to the downstream. So that's why we start with the gourmet, but our big concept is the farm to table.
1: Yeah.
2: Because we want to give the impact to everybody, the stakeholder within the ecosystem, including the farmers, the fishermen, and also the producer for the ingredients. That's actually why promoting is not about the gastronomy diplomacy, but this is also including the trade and investment. Yeah. Apa ya?
0: Okay, a lot more than taste of the food.
1: Culinary itself, yeah.
0: Okay, so this program will make Indonesia's rich and diverse flavors be translated into a recognizable identity of the world. Mm-hmm. Okay, and in practice, Ms. Vita, in what way Indonesia Gastronomy Network contributes to run this program?
2: All right. Okay, so Indonesia Gastronomy Network, as we know, is a network. So we embrace, we invite many community chef in the industry and other communities also in the destination, you know, to be able together make this event more powerful. So we believe that we cannot work alone. Like government as a regulator, facilitator, have to connect with the substantion that really, really important for me. If you work, know the philosophy, know the story behind the food, so it will give the good narrative for the wonderful Indonesia gourmet itself.
0: Okay, it's all about network. And when it comes to philosophy, as you mentioned before, what particular philosophies that you wish to highlight through this program?
2: I think myself is talking about the gotong royong, ya, Pak, ya?
1: Yeah.
2: Why gotong royong? Because that's what our culture about, you know, so we cannot work by ourselves. And then gotong royong also represent our the way of cooking, represent the food. For example, in Bali, we have mebat. Mebat is the condition that we preparing the basa genap bumbu or spice together. For example, for the ceremony. So, I think when we come to food and then togetherness, Indonesia is the place. That's why my highlight is gotong royong. Also with the community and the government, private sector. Wonderful Indonesia gastronomy, I think, is a good example, ya, Pak Vincent.
1: Yeah.
2: Because we put all effort together, not only the government. So we share the same vision, and also the industry, private sector. They love to be together with us, and then also in the 2026, they just line up what will be happen in the 2026 Wonderful Indonesia Gourmet.
0: Okay, philosophy of gotong royong or mutual cooperation. Yes. And Pak Vincent, now we're talking about how's the global response on this program and how's the impact?
1: Yeah. Before I answer your questions about on the global stage, yeah. I also would like to underline the philosophy. Another philosophy that is very interesting to share with you all the voice of Indonesia listeners around the world is about Bhinneka Tunggal Ika. Okay, mm-hmm. Unity in diversity. So when you look at the diverse and also the authenticity of the food of all the people in Indonesia, it's really, really diverse. But again, since food, is something universal or universal language, so it breaks down the gap between the culture, it breaks down the gap between the religion, it breaks down the gap between the ethnics. Mm-hmm. So it all gathers us together in one nation, Indonesia. So uniting diversity through culinary or gastronomy. So how happy we are if we try to eat a Padang food, from Papua, or from Papua to eat Manadonese or Flores, or from Java try to eat Flores or Papua, and so again it's something universal and it breaks down all the gaps, all the barriers. So that's the philosophy, unite in diversity. So again, how is the global response to this? Well, so far, after we tried with the first event of Wonderful Indonesia Gourmet, we got a very positive and constructive feedback, especially from the real stakeholders of culinary or gastronomy, like chefs, and also the media influencer blogger who are special in food and gastronomy, and they wrote a lot of stories about Gourmet Indonesia. They wrote about the experience, unique experience they faced during the event, and they even promised me that they will write more about Indonesian culinary, not only from Java, Bali, but also some other destinations like from West Sumatra, like rendang, sate, soto, gado-gado, and many other culinary.
0: Okay, and to run a program, of course, we would like to make it sustainable. So yes. How is the Ministry of Tourism ensure the sustainability of the program?
1: Yeah, okay, that's the global trend of tourism, sustainability. I think Indonesia will be left behind if we don't follow the sustainable pillars, economic, social and culture, and another one is environmental. So in as far as gastronomy is concerned, when we talk about sustainability, we try to push, the farmer try to push people to use the original herbs from Indonesia, so from farm to table, so without any medical, without any other medical
2: ingredients.
1: So the original, the authenticity of the ingredients that we have to bring on table, and we push the farmers, the stakeholders out there who provide the ingredients to be focusing on the originality or the natural herbs and natural ingredients. That's the way we try to follow the sustainable pillar or sustainable concept. And also we try to encourage and push the people not to use pesticides or whatever in trying to harvest healthy ways of doing or growing the food or the fruits and so on.
2: From my side, I think based on our Wonderful Indonesia Gourmet 2025, based on our achievement which is awareness. If we talking about awareness, this is already a good sign to government to continue this program to the 2026. What happened? Because the response from the not only global but nationally, which is many people is really, really happy to see this, and then they want to be a part of the next movement. So I believe based on that, then our government will be very happy to support this program in the next year, yeah, Pak Vincent.
3: Yeah.
2: Especially from Pak Vincent's side as event, deputy of event.
0: And including the young generation as well.
2: Of course, yeah, of course, because they are the voice of the future. So if we really know that we bring them now with the enough knowledge, with the enough narrative, and then they know this is about the responsibility for the future. So young chef, maybe the student from the culinary school, or also mama, it's like mom from the home.

0: sustainable or sustainability comprises social, culture, environment, and one more thing that's very important is economic growth. Okay, yes. So people's welfare, people's economic. So once this Indonesian gastronomy is on the global stage, of course it will create impact. Supply and demand. Yeah. Okay, so the supply chain. Mm-hmm. So I think when the awareness of people around the world are quite high to know about Indonesian gastronomy, I think the business will try to boost. Okay, when the business tries to move, and then the supply chain will be, I think, very important, and the farmers will try to, you know, with big enthusiasm to provide the raw materials, and the business is there. Okay, when the business is there, I think the local economy will grow. Okay, I think this is a good point for from gastronomy when we try to bring this into global stage.
1: Okay, collaboration. Let's go hand in hand together with Indonesian government and Ministry of Tourism. All right, Pak Vincent and Ibu Vita. Now let's show more the diversity of Indonesian food through this quick Q&A. So it's time for me to ask you a quick questions, and please answer with Indonesian food that suit into this question. All right, Pak Vincent and also Miss Vita.
0: Quick answer, yeah?
1: Quick answer. Okay, the first one, let's start from Pak Vincent. Must try food when in Indonesia.
0: Garo-garo. It applies a sustainable concept from raw materials, from natural ingredients. Okay. Try garo-garo.
1: Garo-garo, noted. And another must-try food, but when in Jakarta?
2: Asinan Betawi.
1: Asinan Betawi. What is that, Ms. Vita?
2: It's also the raw and then healthy. Right, but I think we can find asinan in other place. But Jakarta, they mostly not using the peanuts on the sauce.
1: You know. Okay, Vincent, what about best food from North Sumatra?
0: From North Sumatra, okay, we call it ikan asin. It's it's taken from pristine water, from lake water, so it's very fresh and it is yummy. Okay, so you have to try it when you go to Sumatra Utara, North Sumatra, especially for Lake Toba. You have to try it, ikan asin, okay.
1: ikan arsik.
0: Okay. Yes,
1: ikan arsik. Noted. Best food when it rains. Miss Vita?
2: Soto lah.
1: Soto.
2: Yes, soto. We have many sotos in Indonesia. Soto is a comfort food, warm, and then, yeah, during the rain, I think it's the right.
0: Yeah. So for me, nasi rawon.
1: Nasi rawon.
2: Oh, yeah. That is also warm.
0: Cute. When it's raining, rawon, yeah.
1: The point is, something's gravy.
0: Something gravy and something make us, you know,
1: aromatic.
0: Yeah. Aromatic, yes.
1: Okay. From rainy day, we go to sunny day. Pak Vincent, what best drink in a sunny day?
0: Of course, es campur.
1: Okay, yeah. Let me drink it first.
0: It makes you cold and cool.
1: Okay. And last but not least, Miss Vita, what is the best Indonesian street food?
2: Sate.
1: Sate.
2: Yes, because sate is a protein. Then I think we can find every single sate gerobak, you know. So the sate street food with the gerobak, we call it, yeah. Everywhere in Indonesia. Then we also have ayam, kambing, and sapi. Yes.
1: Full of sapi. Protein and energy. Yeah. Okay, seems like now I'm getting so hungry after hearing so many names of food. So it's time for us to have some food, and unfortunately also have to end today's Voice of Indonesia podcast. So Mr. Vincentius Jemadu, Deputy of Events from Indonesia Ministry of Tourism, and also the Chairperson of Indonesia Gastronomy Network, Ms. Vita Datau, thank you so much for your time.
0: Thank you.
1: To
0: thank you.
1: Voice of Indonesia's podcast. And let's keep showing to the world the deliciousness

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So, dear my listeners and viewers, that's today's Voice of Indonesia podcast, talking about a very special program from Indonesian Ministry of Tourism, Wonderful Indonesia Gourmet. Let's taste the wonderful Indonesia. 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